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2: Town. 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
3: 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Oh.

I know you can make it. 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
1: There's a song that we sing in our church in New York, Perfecting Faith Church. It's about an every Sunday song.

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1: 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I sincerely appreciate it.
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0: And at noon, we'll step in the house of classics with Solid Gold Gospel.
3: What? But God say, I'm going to tell him for you. Right on time.
0: Let him know I'm here for you.
3: You better say it again.
0: Yeah.
3: I thank you because I needed that right now.
0: And when we need to hear from my favorite artists, I'll go one-on-one and break down the blessings with them, like Tamela Mann.
4: I'm doing good. That's funny that you remember that.
0: Man, can I call you a legend, Donald? I feel like I should be able to call you a legend, my brother.
5: Thank you, Ted. You know, people kind of throw that around a little bit, so I want to make sure I can own up to that title, you know.
0: It's the perfect way to spend your workday. 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

0: That is Melvin Crispell III. Wonderful is your name and wonderful is his name. Welcome to Praise with Shawnee Scott. And this is one of our favorite parts of the show, the What Would Jesus Do question of the day. So we've been talking about being treated unfairly today. All right. So let me bring this one into the workplace. Imagine your employer comes to you and says, I need you to work 8 hours, but I'm only going to pay you for 4. Now, wait a minute. Wait a minute, because I know some of y'all already thinking. And what y'all thinking starts with the H. Now, you want to keep your job. You want to be respectful. You don't want to cause any problems. And as a Christian, you're trying to handle yourself with integrity, right? But does being a Christian mean allowing someone to take advantage of you? Jesus taught us to walk in love, but he also walked in truth. He wasn't afraid to speak up when something wasn't right. So how do you handle it? Do you work the 8 hours and say nothing? Do you refuse? Do you respectfully challenge the decision? And if speaking up could cost you your job, does that change your answer? Because here's the biggest question. What would Jesus do? Would Jesus tell you to suffer silently, just keep the peace? Or would he remind you that you can stand for what is right without becoming wrong in the process? That's your What Would Jesus Do question of the day. Think about it, because sometimes protecting your peace also means allowing, you know, also means having the courage to speak the truth. I'm just saying. I'm Shawnee Scott. This is Praise with Shawnee Scott. I want to hear from you guys. Hit me up on my hotline, 1-833-633-8973, or hit me up on my social media at Shawnee Scott.
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0: That is Kenny Lewis there in One Voice with God Did It on Praise with Shawnee Scott. And we are inside of the What Would Jesus Do question today. We're talking about being treated unfairly, and I've taken it to the workplace. Your job comes to you and they say, hey, we need you to do this work, but we only going to pay you for half the time. You got to work an 8-hour shift, but we only going to pay you for 4. What's your thoughts? I don't know what you would do. And more importantly, what would Jesus do? Chi-Town is checking in. Miss Tanya is here. She says, Shawnee, I actually been in situations where I was afraid to speak up because I needed the job. When you have kids, rent, and bills, saying just quit isn't always realistic. I would document everything. Ask for the request in writing and start looking for another job. That is definitely a road to take with this. Tanya goes on to say, I think Jesus would remind me not to operate out of fear. Yes, because girl, fear ain't nothing but a spirit. And that ain't nothing but a spirit in that job telling you, you got to work a whole shift and we only paying you half. But let me finish that. She says, I believe he would give me wisdom about when to speak, how to speak, and when it might be time to leave. Having faith doesn't mean making a reckless decision. I agree with you 100%. But that fear, being fearful, that is a spirit, and God has not given us a spirit of fear, but of wisdom, power, and a sound mind. That's what that is. I want to know what you think. So your job comes to you and they say, we need you to do this work, but we only going to pay you for half of it. How do you respond? How do you handle that and maintain your dignity and, you know, remain Christianly? And more importantly, what would Jesus do? Hit me up on my hotline, 1-833-633-8973, or at Shawnee Scott on air. This is Praise with
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Hallelujah. Come on, just put some sweet words of worship in the atmosphere with me. Come on, let's pull on heaven and get what we need from him tonight. Come on, pull on heaven with me. Come on, let your worship rise in this atmosphere. Come on, right there. Come on. Come on, let it rise. There's no

0: Your glory.
1: And he does every time. Ernest Pugh there with Your Glory to See You. Here's one of our favorites, Fred Hammond. Yeah.
2: I bet you won't put your hands on it. All right. I'm going to try it like this.

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0: That's Erica Campbell with A Little More Jesus. You're inside of Praise with Shawnee Scott. You know, that is my ringtone on my phone, because sometimes when some people call me, I do need a little bit more Jesus before I answer that phone. And I definitely would need a whole lot of Jesus on my job if I was being treated this unfairly, where my employer is asking me to work an entire shift but only wants to pay me for half of it. That's your What Would Jesus Do question for today, and I want to know what you think. And more importantly, what would Jesus do? Derek is checking in from Memphis, Tennessee. He said, absolutely not 4 hours of free labor. Shawnee, they better find somebody else. I don't believe in disrespecting anybody, but there are some boundaries you're not going to have that you're going to have to establish. If I work 8, I expect to get paid for 8. As far as what would Jesus do, I think he would stand up against something that's unjust. But unlike me, Jesus probably wouldn't have the attitude I might have when I said that. That's the part I have to work on, standing up for myself without letting anger control how I respond. And I do understand that. I completely understand that. I don't think Jesus put me in a situation for me to be treated like that. And I do believe that it would be a test. That could be a test of, you know, your growth. How are you going to handle it? Or are you going to, you know, wait for the right time to say something? You know, because when they say it to you initially, that might not be the right time to say it. You might have to pause for a minute and then document some things and turn all of that in and, you know, have that conversation before you have to take other steps. I completely understand, baby. Let me tell you something. I overstand because I've been in that situation before. And I had to go home and take a nap to think about what I was going to do. But I did, you know, eventually speak up for myself, because you have to speak up for you. It's not going to magically happen. And you got to do these things respectfully and set these boundaries and make sure people understand. And then whatever happens, happens, because this is the thing about it. Whatever happens, God is in control. Know that. And that might be a boundary that you have to learn so you can move into your next space. Everything, what I've learned in life, as bad as it has been for me at times, my overall life is great. Let me say that. But there are times that, you know, we go through these trials. I'm here. I ain't scratched. I'm not scarred. I'm here. So he took care of all of it. But I want to hear from some more of you. What would you do if you were in this situation where your job is treating you unfairly? You know, they're asking you to work more hours and they don't want to pay you for it. How would you handle it? And more importantly, what would you
1: 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Be sure to join me each evening for the hottest inspirational broadcast in the nation. It's the Nightly Spirit. I'll see you then.
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2: Welcome back to the Public Affairs Podcast. I'm your host, Sky Houston. Have you ever asked the question, why didn't somebody teach me that in school? Had I known that, I might have made a better decision. Well, today inside the podcast, we're talking or reflecting on the 7 life lessons schools forgot to teach us. I have Derek J. Love. Welcome to the studio, D.
3: Thank you, ma'am. Thank you very much.
2: Was it Marines or were you in the Navy? What part of the service?
3: Finest. The world's finest Navy.
2: The world's finest Navy. After that, you were in law enforcement, correct?
3: Yes. I was a police officer here in Houston.
2: When does it come to your attention that, hey, I've been out here. I'm an adult. I have my job. What's happening at this part of life that said this book needs to happen now?
3: Well, yes, I do have 2 children. My son is a junior in college now, and my daughter's a junior in high school. And as I'm teaching my son and trying to fill in the gaps that I didn't know as a kid, I was like, man, this is something that other young men and young people, period, could benefit from. My lived experience of not knowing about money, not knowing about a lot of the things that we didn't know in school, I can help to bridge that gap between what school is teaching and what's required to function in life as a functional adult, especially when it comes to personal finance. And the things that's in this book, I've been teaching him this over the years, but it's like there's a lot of people that don't know this information, and the parents aren't teaching it. Not that they don't know, they may have lived it, but they're not teaching it in a practical way that's like, here's what you need to do.
2: Walk me through you deciding what were the gaps that you wanted to fill for your son, and what topics did you decide to target with the book?
3: The financial gap was one of the biggest ones, because I base it on the premise that we go to school to get an education so that we can get a good job and have a home and you know, live the American dream, right? So that's the premise. They don't teach you how to build wealth. So I wanted him to know, hey, no. Don't buy the Jordans, buy the stock. You can buy a pair of Jordans, but buy more stock. Buy assets so that when you're my age, you're way ahead of the curve and you're not stuck trying to depend on somebody else to take care of you. So I wanted him to make sure that you didn't grow up like I did. I had to learn the hard way. He shouldn't have to learn the hard way. I teach my son to save a good portion of what he earns. I set him up on my credit card, the one credit card that I have, to build his credit early on so that he can buy a house when he's young.
2: How old was your son when you set him up on your credit card? Is there a rule of thumb for parents by this age you can start building credit?
3: So my son, I added him when he was 14. I don't know if there's a magical age, but 14 is a good number, you know, to start. And again, that's parents. If you have good credit, don't use your kids to jack them up and their credit is bad before they even get started. But yeah, if you have a good credit reputation, add them on your account. It builds history. It builds credibility before they even get out the gate good. They already have some background in credit. I don't teach credit as a tool, because credit's not money. So I don't want you to misinterpret that. Credit is just a report card on how well you're managing your money and your debt. So again, I don't want you to think credit is the replacement of actual money.
2: And how does he respond to that? How does he take to that lesson?
3: My son, he hates debt. Let's just put it that way. So he's working to make sure he saves his coins and anything that he hasn't borrowed anything. But if he does, he's going to pay it back, because he understands that there's consequences and it will mess up the credit if you don't pay that back. He's much more mature. And I believe that's in part because I've been kind of preparing him all this time. Like, there's a real life out here that you got to go and function in, man. So you can't you don't have the luxury of staying stupid all your life.
2: You don't have the luxury of staying stupid all your life. I love that. And I know you say that verbatim, just like that, to your son.
3: Exactly.
2: So tell me this, those 7 questions or 7 lessons, run off to me what categories they are. We've already talked about credit or finances as one of the 7. You just mentioned relationships as one of the 7. That's 2. What are the other pillars that you talk about in the book under educated?
3: One of them I talk about is career choices. Like, we all have to go out here and function and earn a living. So what are you going to do? How are you going to earn your money? I talk about the lifestyle that you want to have, basing your career around the lifestyle you desire. So it reshapes the mind. It's not just, I'm going to get a job. Like, well, I want to do something that's going to actually bring me fulfillment and I can feel like I'm executing my purpose. That's one of the chapters I talk about. Another chapter I talk about is the traps to avoid. You think about it, you know, like my daughter, she came to me one night, daddy is a rat in the house. Hello, mice in my house. And so I had to do some research. research. Like, okay, well, how do I get rid of this thing? I had to set a trap for it. So I found out what it likes, what its appetite was, and what its habits were. And I trapped the rat because I set out some food for it to trap it. Well, this world out here, they've set traps for us. They study our habits. They study our appetites. And they learn how to set us up.
2: Who is the they, sir? Who is the they that you're talking about? The they who?
3: The they would be this capitalistic society. Not an individual, but just capitalism as a whole. Because everybody outside of your door is trying to get your money. And so I want you to understand how to protect your money and how to grow your money and how to keep your money.
2: All right. So we have finance, we have relationships, we have traps. What else are part of that top seven?
3: I have a chapter in there called What the Hell? I'm in Sales. Because we're all in sales, whether we know it or not. So, and a sale is simply you're using your influence to get someone to take an action. I talk about sales. I talk about your personal brand awareness. Like, what do people think of when they think of you? What comes to mind? We all have a brand, and that affects our economics, how people perceive you, what they think about when they see you, when they hear your name. People make decisions about you before you ever open your mouth. Your brand will determine whether you get that opportunity or not. I use this example in the book. As a police officer, there will be times I would have a job where somebody could come and work. And if you didn't show up, as far as I'm concerned, I'm never going to call you again because you make me look bad. So your brand now is I can't rely on you. And so you losing money because I may not tell you, but you're going to miss that opportunity because your brand tells me that you don't value me or my time or this job. So I'm going to just pass you over. And so for any young person that's thinking that it doesn't matter, it does. People may not ever tell you, but it affects your life and it affects your economics. So then I have a chapter called Life Skills Needed to Survive and Thrive. So I tend to ask questions a lot. So I ask questions like, why not me? And why can't I? And how can I? You know, a lot of times we see a problem and then we don't think about, okay, well, what can I do about it? I don't have enough money. Okay, well, what are we going to do about it? I'm in debt. Okay, well, what are you going to do about it? Those questions like, how can I increase my wealth? How can I buy another property? How can I? Whatever. And then another chapter that I have in there is dealing with relationships, from friendships to parents to dating relationships to marriage. And I have four pillars in there that I talk about marriage. It's really, really good stuff. This book is a great book. I don't know if I told you that.
2: I'm sorry. Go ahead.
3: Yeah. So it's a really, really great book. And like I said, the seven lessons I talk about, it's way more than seven, but those are just the seven core kind of topics that I address.
2: The book is titled Undereducated, Seven Life Lessons Schools Forgot to Teach Us. Now, do you really think they forgot, or what is the real deal behind it? Are the things that you're talking about in this book just as important as the curriculum that they are teaching out there? Why or why not?
3: Well, did they forget? No. And I'm careful what I say this because I know there's a lot of great educators out there and I don't want them to take offense to this title.
2: Yeah, watch yourself because Darius Cook got in trouble just this week about what the kids do not know. So go, yeah. But go ahead. Be as transparent as you like.
3: Yeah, I saw that. But no, I can't fault the teachers or the educators. It's not they have a curriculum that they have to follow. But I do think the system, the economic system, is designed to produce employees. The school is kind of geared towards pushing you out to the workforce. You can go to school for 12 years, 20 years, and they're not going to teach you the things that you actually use to build wealth for yourself. They'll teach you how to go build it for somebody else, but they're not going to teach you how to build wealth for you. And so that's the bridge that I try to gap. You know, the information that we don't know for our personal economics and relationships and other things like, again, being timely. Like schools, you got a bell that sets a time. But in the real world, if you show up late, you know, how many people got fired for being late to work? And then they want to say, oh, man, they hating on me. Now you late. You didn't show up on time.
2: Now we're talking to the adults now. We were talking about lessons that you didn't learn in school. But after school, there's real life school. So it's not just for the kids that we're talking. Taking an audit of your current life and looking to see, where do I need to shift? What transition do I need? If I've been at the same place expecting the same results, why am I still here? And am I satisfied with that? If you're not satisfied with it, maybe some of these seven lessons could, you know, be re-engaged in your adult life.
3: Yeah, I agree. I mean, we always have to continue to learn. You know, we never stop learning as adults. And it's unfortunate. A lot of people, they kind of turn that phase off. They get out, they get a job, they get a career, they get in relationships, and then life keeps lifing. And before you know it, you know, it's we looking back like with a lot of regrets, like, man, what happened? We have that what I call the Gomer Powell moment where we're like, Shazam, what went wrong?
2: There you go, telling your age again. Who is Gomer Powell, sir?
3: But no, so I really hope people would engage. I wrote this book for the young adults who are toward kind of coming into adulthood, trying to figure it out. But it can also benefit those who are, you know, already adults and kind of looking back like, man, I wish I'd have known this.
2: What's the difference between recognizing that you did not learn something and actually now doing better because you know better?
3: Well, the key, like anything in life, you got to do something. You if you want to change, you have to change. Acknowledging the problem, that's great. That's one phase. But what are you going to do about it? Because talking about it, that's not, you've been doing that all your life. What actions are you going to implement to change? What books are you going to now read? What courses are you going to now take? What opportunities are you going to take advantage of to change?
2: And that's where I wanted to bait you to actually, Derek, because what I know about you, you do invest in yourself to get to your next level. You invest in training. You go out the city, overseas, wherever you need to go to obtain the information. Talk about your mindset with that. It's one thing I don't want to do with the podcast. What you need to do, you to the listener. I do like telling what I've done. So would you take that posture and tell us the mind shift that you had about going out and investing in yourself?
3: I understand that there's a whole lot of people out here who know way more than I do, and they've invested time to put together a course, write a book, do a lecture, do something that can share that information and transfer that information to somebody else. So I don't mind going and investing in that, because that's how I grow. That's how I learn. I can't expect to grow and to get to a net, whatever that next level financially is, or any aspect of my life, without gaining that knowledge from somebody who's already done it, who's already been there, who's already experienced it. Mm-hmm. And so my dad told me, one of the few things I remember from my dad is like, man, you're not going to live long enough to make all the mistakes. So at some point, you got to learn from somebody else.
2: That's so good. You're not going to live enough to make all of the mistakes. So learn from somebody else. That's rich. That's real rich.
3: Yeah. And so that's how I live my life. So it's like, I will invest to go and sit through a course. I will invest to go sit at somebody's feet, say, hey, man, I don't know how to do this. Like, I do a lot of fishing, right? And so fish don't discriminate. They don't know who's up there. And so if I see you're catching fish and I'm sitting right next to you and I'm not catching fish, I'm not going to hate on you. I'm saying, hey, man, what kind of bait are you using? How deep are you fishing? I'm going to ask questions, because the fish don't know the difference between me and you.
2: Yeah.
3: All they know is he has something that I want and you don't, or you're not in position to offer me what I want. So I'm going to go over here. And so I will invest. I will learn. I will investigate, because that's the way you grow. That's the way you learn. You got to ask questions.
2: I love that. Give me another one, because that was just a gem. Fish don't discriminate. Give me another life lesson that you have basically made your own. What's something else maybe your father said, or you overheard a mentor say, that really stuck with you?
3: Well, the first one that I live my life by genuinely, and I try to teach this to my kids, nobody owes you anything. I mean, no one owes you anything. Anytime you have an opportunity for something, you should be grateful, because they didn't have to do that for you. Like, I teach my sons about, you know, going to get a job. Like, somebody had to labor to create that job. They don't owe you that job. So treat that job like you deserve it. And this is your opportunity to earn income on these people's job, whatever that may be. I have this phrase I call fire yourself. And that's basically, don't treat your job like an employee. See your job as an independent contractor. Instead of you saying, I'm going to go and I'm going to put this round peg in this round hole, let's say, hey, how can I increase productivity and do more?
2: Why would they want to do that?
3: Well, great question. They would want to do that because when management looks to expand or grow, they're going to be looking at who can I call that has the company at their, you know, that's trying to grow and help us to make more money or to whatever the service that you provide. So when management looking around for who can they elevate, they're going to look to you. They're not going to look to the person who's complaining and crying and acting a fool all the time. Every time you look at them, they got something negative to say. No, they're going to look and say, hey, man, you know, this guy here, he shows up early. He does what he's supposed to do. He's trying to figure out how we can grow. Let's promote him. Well, that's exactly how I want it to happen. I want people to take that mindset and say, hey, no. I work for me. I'm the CEO of Me Incorporated. And I provide a quality service for this organization. And they just cut my check.
2: Yeah.
3: But I'm the boss of me.
2: Now watch it, because I don't want to set you up for failure. You walk in those people's office and tell them, I'm the CEO. In their building, you are not their CEO. You are the CEO of you. But I love it. I love it. I love it. Just having a little fun on today. Now, Derek, where can they find this book?
3: Well, both books are available on Amazon. You can find them on Amazon, and they're also on Audible. If you like audiobooks, it's available on Audible. I invested, again, like you said before, I invested money to record them on Audible just so people could not have an excuse. I don't write reading. Well, listen to it. You know, if I need to put a trap beat to it, I'll do that too. I just want you to get the information. That's all. So yeah, they're both available on Audible. If you want to buy directly from me in the local Houston area, then, you know, we can talk about that too.
2: Now, I did ask you this double question. I'll learn how to ask one question at a time. But the second half of that question, what's a true cost or a decision you made that you didn't realize it was going to be so costly until you paid the price for it?
3: That's a good
2: question. And don't give me no media professional answer. I want a real to life from your gut. Man, that hurt. Type of lesson. And the cost could have been emotional. It doesn't just have to be financial, emotional. It could have been mental, psychological. Like, a cost can have so many versions.
3: Yeah, I think one that I kind of lean on a lot is I didn't set boundaries. I didn't learn how to say no.
2: In a professional setting, what do you mean?
3: In a relational setting, in any setting. I didn't know how to set boundaries. I didn't know how to say no to things that I didn't want to do. And that's actually one of the things I talk about in this book. I talk about there's three types of debt. There's financial debt, then there's emotional debt, and then there's a mental debt. And so there's a nuance to them, but one of them is not being able to say, I don't want to do this, and not do it anyway, but now I'm resenting what I did. And so, or one of them is, you know, I have an expectation, but you didn't say you were going to do that.
2: Unnegotiated expectation is what it is. Ooh, that's good.
3: Yeah, so, you know, I have an expectation for you to do something that we didn't even talk about, and now I'm mad because you didn't do it, but I never expressed that I wanted that. Or if I did express it and you didn't commit to it, I can't have that expectation. So now I'm upset.
2: Ooh, that's so good. We're talking relationship talk now. Now I was all talking about economics and all of, you know, raising the youth. Now it takes me to the heart and mind of the negotiator. Like, I have a boundary, and one, I didn't know to set this boundary, but I realized this is my boundary right here. And I have an expectation, two totally different things, my boundary and my expectation. But the key to that is that it's mine. Uh-huh. And if I don't tell the other person in the relationship my standing, what my relational boundary or expectation it is, it's on me how I feel about the outcome. That's so good. I'm sorry. That's good.
3: Yeah. And here's another thing that I learned. And I had to really grow up and kind of really grow up with this.
2: Grow up.
3: It's like, once you set that boundary and set that expectation, people don't have to do it.
2: They don't have to do it. People will do what they want to do. You can't control. Oh, that's good.
3: Yeah. So if once you realize that people don't have to do it, then it kind of removes some of the potential for offense. I'm trying to think of the other word, but it removes that expectation, and you're not disappointed and looking at people sideways.
2: You're managing you. You're finally learning how to manage you, your emotions, your expectations, your minds. It's all on you. So you're removing your connection to the outcome. Whether they do it or don't do it, I'm okay or at peace with what I require for me. I got to release whatever they do or don't. I'm not attached to the outcome.
3: That couldn't have been said any better. that takes a lot of maturity. That takes a lot of maturity.
2: And it takes learning and knowing yourself. A lot of times we don't spend enough time with ourselves. So what ends up happening, we get in these relationships and we're relating to the other person for something, right? We can be relating to their trauma. We can be relating to their looks. We're just attracted to them. We could be related to the chemistry. But have we connected with what we want, the character of a person? Mm-hmm. What I say I want, what they want, do we meet and match? Or have we agreed to work at it? We can talk about relationships all day long. So we're not, this book though, Undereducated, 7 Life Lessons Schools Forgot to Teach Us. I think you need to do a follow-up, 7 Life Lessons, strictly after we got knocked down in a relationship and got back up. All right, ladies and gentlemen, we only touched on the surface of the book, Undereducated, 7 Life Lessons Schools Forgot to Teach Us. If you want to reach out to Derek J. Love, how can they find you?
3: You can reach me on social media, which is kind of how most people do these days. It's Derek J. Love, and that's D-E-R-R-I-C-K, J. Love. My website is DerekJLove.com. DerekJLove.com.
2: I like to end with a game, a signature game. I'm gonna give you two concepts and you give me your first instinct on which one matters more for long-term success versus what they're teaching right now. So does a high GPA matter for long-term success, or a high emotional, high EQ matter?
3: High EQ. Why? GPA means nothing in the real world.
2: You don't think so?
3: No. Nobody hires you and say, hey, what was your GPA? That's not the real world.
2: Okay. Memorizing the formula or knowing how to negotiate a contract?
3: knowing how to negotiate a contract. Learning how to negotiate is a more critical life skill than remembering a formula.
2: Failing a test in school or taking a calculated risk in business?
3: Taking a calculated risk in business.
2: All right. Learning how to pass an exam or learning how to protect your peace?
3: Learning how to protect your peace.
2: Why?
3: Because you're going to need that throughout life until you stop sucking air. But taking an exam, you know, that's a limited thing. And if people take exams, they pass or fail, but life keeps life in.
2: Last question. What is the ultimate goal of true education?
3: To equip you to be able to function successfully in life in whatever aspect you desire, whether that's relationally, financially, just to equip you to be able to function and do the thing that makes you happy in life.
2: All right. There you have it. Derek J. Love, thank you for your wisdom. When you say ultimate goal of true education is learning how to live the best life you can have with the people that exist around you, because nobody is the island and lives here alone. So
3: we can have all the stuff in the world, but if we don't have someone to relate to, which is people, then what's the point? What's the point of having $1 trillion and you ain't got no friends? You don't have nobody to share it with. You just a rich, miserable person. Money in and of itself don't solve all your problems. You need people and relationships with people. That's the most important thing you can have.
2: Houston, is never too late to unlearn the bad habits and get the life lessons you deserve. So grab your copy of Undereducated, 7 Life Lessons Schools Forgot to Teach Us Today. 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Thank you for listening to the Public Affairs Podcast. We'll be back after this.
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10: Welcome back to the Public Affairs Podcast. I'm your host, Sky Houston, and let's talk about a reality every parent knows too well, the back-to-school transition. Now, we spend all summer long letting our kids be up all night, be on the game, just living their life. But when August hits, all of a sudden, 6 o'clock hits differently. So today, we're going to talk about how we officially get our kiddos back to school, how you're feeling about the sleep schedule, the screen time, getting the kids into a healthy routine. Today, I'm bringing in Dr. Jessica Sims Nelson, MD. She is a board certified emergency medicine physician, a fierce advocate for public health, and the kind of trusted advisor every parent wishes they have. Okay. So welcome to the studio, Dr. Am I calling you Dr. Jessica? What are we calling you?
11: Well, you could call me Jess. No, Dr. Jess. ER Dr. Jess, Dr. PYT, Jessica Nelson.
10: Wait a minute. 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
11: Dr. PYT is a handle that my friends gave me when I was in med school, joking around, because back in the day when we had like AOL and, you know, Messenger and all that good stuff, you know, you had to have a cute handle. So Dr. PYT became my handle, and it has just like stayed with me all the way through. And now I'm not so Y in the PYT, but I'm still here. I'm still holding the name.
10: Well, we're happy to have you here today. Now, listen, beyond saving lives in ER, Dr. Jessica has built an incredible platform, introducing her audience to Black medical professionals across the country, just to ensure that our community gets the cultural, competent care that they need. Jessica, for the parents listening, why is it super critical in 2026 to intentionally build a medical village, or just a trusted network to help guide us through the beginning of this year?
11: Well, as you know, with the rise of TikTok during 2020 and the rise of social media and social media education or miseducation, however you want to, you know, call it, it's just really good to have a strong, accurate, factual source for information, especially when you're raising kids and you're trying to navigate this parent career life, right? You want to do all the right things. We're all trying to do all the right things we can for our kiddos and for ourselves. So having a factual, accurate information to pull from is super, super important, because it's our health we're talking about, right?
10: Right. Now, let's just go on and go. Let's go ahead and go into screen time right now. We're talking about screen times, phones at bedtime, and the effect on sleep. tell me, what rule do you have for your beautiful kids when it comes to screen time? Just give us an idea.
11: You know, it's so hard now. I'll tell you what I wanted to do and what the reality, what's actually happening right now, because what I wanted to do was say absolutely no screens during the day. I mean, during like our after school time, but because a lot of the schoolwork is now on the screen, it makes it hard. And not to plug Apple but I'm sure other Android and all those guys have the similar features, but you can shut off, you know, certain features that allow the kid to access like the games and stuff, and they can only access the apps that they need. But having no screen time is almost like it's impossible these days, right?
10: I'm speaking with Dr. Jessica. Today we're talking about sleep, screens, and getting back into a healthy routine as your kids have back to school success. Question is, we talked about screen time with the phones, but any screens, any light, talk about how it affects the human body, everybody, adults, kids. And I'm asking this because I want to get to another question about the TVs in the rooms. Now, I'm a person, I do not believe in having TVs in the bedroom. I don't even have one in my bedroom. I'm a book reader, right? I want to watch TV, I watch in the living room, and I feel like it's programming me. When I go to my bedroom, that means it's shut down, it's wind down time. I'm not programming my body to watch TV until I fall off. I feel like all through the night that TV is emitting a dangerous light. Am I overreacting?
11: That is, I mean, it's definitely something to keep on the radar, right? So I'll talk about TV and I'll talk about screens. So screen, not that they're different, but they are a little different. So, screens, and when we're talking about screens, we're talking about iPads, we're talking about iPhones, and we have to remember what the creators of these devices, what their goal is a lot different from what our goals are as parents. Their goals are to keep you picking up your phone. Every ding, every bell, every light, all of that is stimulation, right? The goal is to keep you engaged. So just from a light perspective, the evening light can potentially interfere with our circadian rhythm. And I didn't get a chance to talk about it when we were talking about that growth hormone, but as these kids reach these teenage years, their circadian rhythm naturally kind of gets a little bit thrown off. Circadian rhythm. So this is our body's natural body clock, right? So, and this kind of one of the reasons why you have jet lag. So when your body says it's time to go to sleep, it's time to go to sleep. That is your body's natural clock. I'll just leave it at that. Body's natural clock, right? So, as our kiddos get older and they reach these teenage years, their circadian rhythm kind of pushes back a little bit and they naturally want to stay up later. When you start having the light, in their face or they have the light in their face, it messes with their natural circadian rhythm, right? In addition to that, you have the constant stimulation. So the constant text messages, the constant push notifications, all of the things that the app developers, phone makers, social media folks have done and designed to keep you engaged. That is their job. In addition to that, time displacement, right? So how many times have you picked up your phone and just said, let me just text Jess back real quick. I forgot to text Jess back. And
10: she's telling on me right now.
11: I forgot to text Jess back. And you pick up your phone and you're like, oh, look, somebody sent me a message. Oh, you know, Barbara, send me a message on Facebook. Hey, Barbara. And then you get on Facebook or you get on Instagram or you get on TikTok or you get on your email. And then that 5 minutes just turned into an hour. It's a rabbit hole. It's very scary. So, you know, so light, right? We talked about light. We talked about stimulation and we talked about, time displacement. Just that alone with the screens, and don't be laying in your bed with that screen. You know, that's a whole other something. You're laying on your pillow, you're scrolling. You don't want to scroll, especially as a kid, as a teen, scrolling themselves to sleep. That's not what we want.
10: Now, Jessica, it's definitely not what we want. And it makes me think, is there a correlation between the kid not having, having too much screen time, feeling tired, and anxiety, paying attention to our kids, recognizing anxiety?
11: That is a great question. And there have been tons of studies already that have correlated the amount of screen time kids get to and I won't even just say anxiety, I'll just say mental health issues, right? Whether that be depression or anxiety or I guess anxiousness, right? I said anxiousness, and I'll just leave it at anxiousness and depression, because they're constantly being, and your algorithm or your FYP for you page is going to show you what you stop on too long or click on or engage with, right? So sometimes it's not all, even though we try hard as parents, and I'm, please understand, parents, that I'm coming to you from a place as a parent who completely empathizes and relates to trying to get this right, right? So we try really hard to monitor what our kids see and are absorbing every day, but we don't always get it right. And sometimes what they see, even with all of the Apple, Apple ID, you know, codes and locks and screens and cut, you know, all of that. And sometimes it's not the healthiest thing for them, and it can send them into a spiral. Like what does, for girls, you know, what a healthy image of beautiful looks like, being popular, how many clicks did I get on my last post? All of these things. And they don't know, like their brains are still developing. It can potentially lead to increased anxiety and, you know, sadness and depression. And that isn't even, you know, adding in or, folding in already underlying issues like ADHD, that may be there as well. That may be compounded with our screen time and the increase in anxiety that comes with the screen time, increased screen time. So absolutely, the answer, long story short, answer to your question, absolutely yes. Increased screen time not only, you know, interferes with sleep, but it also can potentially lead to increased anxiety, depression, sadness, all of those things.
10: Let's talk about neurodivergence for a second. We're seeing a significant rise in ADHD diagnosis. You were talking about mental health. For a parent sending a child with ADHD back into a highly structured classroom environment, they've been okay with just scrolling every day, all day, being engaged on their phone. That keeps them at bay. But for a parent sending a kid back to school with ADHD, maybe they don't even know they have it, or maybe they've developed it after so much screen time and don't know. What medical or routine adjustments should be made right now at home? It's the first week of school, going into the second. What adjustments can you give parents for their toolbox?
11: So I don't want to just give a blanket anecdotal answer for this. I'm going to give some suggestions, like little different suggestions, but I'm going to preface this whole thing with, if you believe your child has some type of neurodivergent diagnosis, potentially ADHD, ADD, any of those, the autism, please get your kiddo tested, officially tested and diagnosed. And we'll come back to, that too, if we have time, I guess. But definitely, you know, reach out and get a plan, get a diagnosis and get a plan, for your kiddo, because every child is different. Both of my children have ADD. One has ADD, one has ADHD, and they, act completely differently, and they need different things. Some kiddos need like constant redirection because it shows up different. And surprisingly, it shows up differently in boys and girls sometimes. In girls, it doesn't always show up as being disruptive in the classroom and, you know, causing what we call problems. The ones that, like the way they say, the squeaky wheel gets the most attention. In girls, that's not always the case. The boys, and I don't want to speak holistically, right, because it's not everyone, but more commonly, boys are more active when it comes to ADHD, and they're more frequently diagnosed because of that, and they're diagnosed earlier, too, because of that. But the girls are not always as disruptive. Sometimes it shows up as perfectionism. It shows up as nervousness. It shows up as kind of forgetfulness sometimes and disorganization. But it doesn't always show up the same way with the boys, as you know. You know, my daughter, she has her ADHD is taking us low, you know, so I'm going to get her in all the things. And I just remember this was just last year. This wasn't even a year ago. Her cheer coach came to me, and this is at the end of the day. We've had a full day of school, and you go to cheer practice, and in the end, we're thinking we're at least, you know, tiring out a little bit, you know. But she, the cheer teacher came out, and she's just like, this ADHD, we got to do something. She, because like even, you know, waiting for her turn to, you know, be thrown in the air or whatever it was, she was like, how about you try, you know, fidgets? And I was like, huh, that's interesting. And we introduced fidgets so that when.
10: Wait, like the old school fidget spin wheel thing?
11: So fidget spinners, or now they have like these different like little sticky squishy things that they can fidget with. It's just some kind of fidget toy, which seems super counterintuitive. I know, but it actually works for some kiddos.
10: Hey, what works. We're not judging it. If it works, it's working.
11: Right. And it did. So her cheer coach came out and just like, hey, my daughter has ADHD, and is older, but when she was younger, we used to do these fidgets. So we went, I was just like, really? So I got the fidgets. I let her use it at cheer practice. And sure enough, like it worked. So we end up, you know, translating that to the classroom, at least one little fidget, and it works. And I try all these things at home first before

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1: To get an official diagnosis. And let me just plug this really quickly. You would go to, and if you're listening to this and you're thinking, how do I do that? You would go to your local, whatever district you're zoned for, whether you go to private school, public school, charter school, or whatever, whatever district you're in, you reach out to, the department for special needs, special education for that district, and then they will help guide you through the process.
2: Just going to say, what if there's a parent who says, I don't trust them people. I've seen what they do. The moment they start putting these tags on my kid, they're labeling my kid, which is a real thing. If a parent is not comfortable with going and putting people into their lives like that, what would you tell them?
1: So, two things, because I was that parent also. I didn't want the labels. And this is me being like completely transparent on this radio station. I didn't want the labels because I just felt like I didn't want a crutch for my kid, right? Like I just didn't want a diagnosis that, like, when they get into the real world, would it even matter? You know, like, you are still going to be responsible for going to work. You're still going to be responsible for paying bills. You're still going to be responsible for, you know, living life and being a responsible human being. So I just felt like if I went that route of getting an official diagnosis and getting a IEP or a plan for my kid, and they end up getting like longer time on test and other opportunities and bringing in fidgets and all of these things, all these what they call accommodations, I was going to hurt them in the long run. And I will tell you, as a parent, one of my biggest regrets is waiting so long with that, because of that attitude. It took me like 4 years really to go in and actually get my kids tested. And it took really me seeing my kids struggle, to just go ahead and do it. And if I were to talk to another parent, I would say, you're not hindering them. You're not hurting them. You are literally getting them the help they need so that they can be their real, true selves and thrive through the diagnosis rather than, you know, continue to try to struggle. Like I did all the things. Like I was just like, okay, I'm going to change their diet, which it did help. You know, I was just like, less red dyes, no Doritos, no candy. You know, like I did all the things because I didn't want them on medication. I didn't want them to have a diagnosis. I just didn't want to go that route. And
2: are you saying those things still weren't enough?
1: They weren't enough. They did help with my son more than they deal with my daughter. And we still incorporate those things where we don't, like, there are certain things that we, this could also be a whole other segment, that there are certain foods, especially in the Western American diet, that lead to increased, or that contribute to attention deficit disorder.
2: Wait, I want you to share that. I'm sharing my village with the village.
1: Yeah.
2: Really share those things. Like, do they truly make a difference? Like, my kid can't have Skittles. And it was like, really? Can he have the Skittles or not? Is it really that big of a deal? What are things that you can say, I've seen this truly make a difference in my kid's diet?
1: Good question. I'm going to tell a funny story too. But so the foods are, and I don't know what I can say, you know,

0: Tell me what worked for you. That's what you can say.
1: Sure.
2: In fact, I hate to do this, but it looks like we're going to have to go to part two of this with Dr. Jessica Nelson. If you are listening to this and you want to see part two, please check the link on our podcast network. In the meantime, we'll call this a wrap for today, Dr. Jessica. Any last words for our parents and students?
3: Give yourself some grace along the way. We're trying to do the best we can.
2: No grace in the beginning, though. Get 6 weeks in. Get that first progress report first. And then
3: first progress report.
2: Get that first report. Then reassess. Reassess after that. Well, thank you again to my in-studio guest, Dr. Jess.
3: Absolutely. Thank you so much for having me.
2: Anything that I didn't let you say that you want to say before you get out?
3: I think that's it. Sleep. Screens. Back to school. Yeah, we hit it.
2: We got it. Screen, sleep, back to school. You can do this, parents, and we're rooting for you. We're rooting for you the entire way.
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0: That was number 12 right here on the Spirit Top 15. And coming up, I've got songs number 11 and 10, along with the Vintage Vault and our special guest this week. It's all coming up in 5 minutes right here on the Spirit Top 15, Inspirational Hits in America.
1: It's the Top 15 with your girl, darling. It's the Top 15 with your girl, darling.
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Welcome back to the Spirit Top 15. 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Here is song number 11 on this week's countdown.

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0: again. I just want to know, because first of all, I'm just so excited that you are giving us more music. Is this the beginning of something else? Are we going to have some more music from you?
1: It is.
0: Yay!
1: This is a single from a gospel project that we're working on.
0: Okay.
1: So this was the first release.
0: Is it?
1: And we just wanted to start it off with something because of the times and things we're going through.
0: Mm-hmm.
1: Yes and amen.
0: Mm-hmm.
1: This is what we're doing.
0: That's it.
1: And it's open. The door is open.
0: Yeah.
1: For God to be able to let us speak
0: mm-hmm.
1: to our people from a relaxed and pure heart.
0: Do y'all hear that? Now, you know, that right there is tenure from a relaxed and pure heart. That's what we need. And thank you for hanging out with me tonight.
1: It was a joy.
0: And it's a beginning of some stuff.
1: And it's always been.
0: Mm-hmm. Always been family. And Nesby with us tonight. Amen is out now. And she'll be back to tell us when she got this new record. Just look for it.
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0: number 6 on the Spirit Top 15. And guess what, family? I can't let this go without giving you some new music, right? It is on the way. But first, here is this week's number 5 song on the Spirit.
1: Here you go again, making a way for me. 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
3: The Party with a Purpose is back. 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

Welcome back to your number one weekend countdown with your favorite girl. It's your girl, Darlene. And we're counting down the hottest inspirational hits in the country. Check out who's got number four on The Spirit.

That's number three this weekend on the Spirit Top 15. And I'm going to the phone lines to hear what you've got to say. But not before the Off the Record Smash. Here it is.

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Jesus. 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

0: Joanne Rosario was still on the throne on the Best in Inspiration all day. I'm Cheryl Jackson. Got a place on the prayer request list, Flo Anthony's family. Flo Anthony was an entertainment journalist known for being the first black woman to work for the New York Post Entertainment and Page Six departments. She died Thursday before last, after a battle with cancer. She was 74. Anthony's death was confirmed by Variety by Jack Hirsch, the biographer of Anthony's husband, Michael Spinks. While working on as a journalist, Anthony frequently made history, becoming the first woman to work in the New York Post sports department. She later became the first black woman to write for a supermarket tabloid with National Examiner's Eye on the Stars. Before working as a journalist, Anthony started her career as a publicist to boxing figures like Muhammad Ali, Larry Holmes, Butch Lewis, Mike McCollum, and Michael Spinks. In 1985, she joined the New York Post as an adjutant clerk in the sports department. And during her time there at the Post, she broke hundreds of celebrity stories revolving around the marriages of figures like Alec Baldwin and Kim Basinger, Mike Tyson and Robin Givens. And yeah, and she did. She opened doors not only for African-American women, but African-American journalists and major publications. And so she went home to be with the Lord, had a short battle with cancer, and went home to be with the Lord 2 weeks ago. So I want to honor her life and, of course, keep her family lifted in prayer. All right. It's the Prayer Request Hour on the Best in Inspiration all day.
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0: Jada Jones is what her name was. For generations of radio listeners, the unmistakable voice of Miss Dupree was one of the highlights of the Tom Joyner Morning Show, with razor sharp wit, impeccable comedic timing, and the ability to make audiences laugh while delivering hard-earned wisdom. The actress and comedian Jada Jones created one of the most beloved recurring characters in syndicated radio history. Jones, who passed away July 29th, leaves behind a remarkable entertainment legacy that stretched across radio, film, television, and stand-up comedy. While she appeared in several acclaimed Hollywood productions, it was her unforgettable work as Miss Dupree that cemented her place in Black radio culture and made her a household name among millions of listeners. So, born in 1952, Jones built an impressive acting career that included appearances in films, showcasing her versatility in both comedic and dramatic roles. Yet no matter where her acting career took her, audiences always embraced the warm authenticity and humor that became her trademark. She went home to be with the Lord as well, and we're going to keep her family in prayer as well. It's the Prayer Request Hour on the Best in Inspiration.
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0: Corinne Hawthorne with Look at God on the Best in Inspiration All Day. I'm Cheryl Jackson. All right, guys. Keke Palmer is hosting The Voice. Yep. For first season as host of NBC's The Voice will reportedly come with a paycheck of about $2 million. The 32-year-old entertainer is taking over the role for season 31, becoming the first new host in the show's history. So according to news sources, Palmer's reported deal covers her work as a host only for the upcoming The Voice celebrity spinoff show. She's not expected to receive an executive producer credit during her debut season, though. That difference is the significance when comparing her compensation with Carson Daly's reported earnings. Daly was reportedly making nearly $6 million per season. By the end of his tenure, his total included money for both hosting and producing the competition series. A production source said Palmer's lower figure reflects both her newcomer status and the absence of an additional producer's fee. I'm not mad at $2 million, though, right? Because as she do more seasons, and we're praying that she does, you know, then she can actually start putting input in and adding production cred and all the other things to build up to. Carson Daly's been doing it for a number of years and has been executive producer for some other shows. So I'm happy for her, though. I really love this for her. Keke Palmer and The Voice. That means I'm going to watch that. The Best in Inspiration.
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0: Tasha Page Lockhart with Different on the Best in Inspiration All Day. There's a new addition to the Mattel family, the Whitney Houston Barbie signature doll. The doll was unveiled a Saturday at the 5th Annual Legacy of Love Gala, presented by the Whitney E. Houston Legacy Foundation and Primary Wave Music. The gala's I Want to Dance with Somebody theme was a nod to Houston's 1987 global pop smash, I Want to Dance with Somebody Who Loves Me, whose music video inspired the look of the latest member of Mattel's Barbie signature doll. So if you remember the big hair, the big blonde hair that she wore on that video, that's how the doll looks. Pat Houston, president of the foundation and executor of the estate of Whitney E. Houston, co-hosted the gala, also celebrating what would have been Whitney Houston's 63rd birthday on August 9th with Kevin Frazier of Entertainment Tonight. In her remarks to the gala attendee at the Whitley Hotel in Atlanta, Houston said, "This evening we celebrate more than the release of a doll. We celebrate the enduring legacy of an icon. The new Whitney Houston Barbie honors a woman whose voice, grace, beauty, and spirit inspired generations around the world." I agree. And I love that. I love Barbie dolls, so I love that they're doing that commemorative doll for Whitney Houston. All right, check out the full story at GetUpErica.com.
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0: Kenny Lewis and One Voice with God Did It on the Best in Inspiration All Day. All right, we've got a hotline number for Get Up Mornings with Erica Campbell, which gives you an opportunity to leave a voice message, right? 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It won't have a prompt. All it will do is allow you to leave the message and we'll get it, right? And oftentimes I will respond or if it requires one. But yeah, we listen to them all. So go ahead, leave your message for Get Up Mornings with Erica Campbell at 972-331-5570. That's 972-331-5570. We'd love to hear from you. We're calling you the Get Up Nation. We're the best in inspiration. All
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1: Stay there. Stay there. Come on. Come on. Come on.

0: It's the perfect way to spend your work day inside Faith and Fame with me, AV, starting at 9 a.m.
1: Thank you for being a voice in Houston that people really need to hear. I sincerely appreciate it.
0: I love hearing what you have to say on our topic of the day.
2: Depends on the child.
0: Tell me why.
2: Because some children need to be out their parents' house and be clean.
0: And at noon, we'll step in the house of classics with Solid Gold Gospel.
3: What? But God say, I'm going to tell him for you. Right on time.
0: Let him know I'm here for you.
3: You better say it again.
0: Yeah.
3: I thank you because I needed that right now.
0: And when we need to hear from my favorite artists, I'll go one-on-one and break down the blessings with them, like Tamela Mann.
3: I'm doing good. That's funny that you remember that.
0: Man, can I call you a legend, Donald? I feel like I should be able to call you a legend, my brother.
4: Thank you, Dad. You know, people kind of throw that around a little bit, so I want to make sure I can own up to that title, you know.
0: It's the perfect way to spend your work day. The voice of Houston Inspiration. It's Faith and Fame with me, AV, from 9 a.m. to 2 p.m. right here on Praise.
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0: Hey friends, another great week of faith and fame with me, AV. 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
1: Hello, sir. How are you?
0: I am fantastic. How are you? How's the grandbaby? You know, I always have to ask.
1: Yes, I'm doing good and Wyatt is doing wonderful.
0: And you know, I'll let you say what you want to say on our hot topic of the day.
1: I like a man that can clean up, that can cook, that can help relieve some of the stress and pressures of life. Absolutely.
0: Carry that weight.
1: That helped me. I'm just saying.
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Listen. I wish you could see yourself in the future. 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
1: Praise Mix Down, where we keep God first in the mix. Hype Man D Stone in the building. As you know, I get excited about the Takeover show and live in the building right now. I'm so excited. I was clapping my hands so hard. My bracelet's coming off. Shout outs going out to Major and the Allen in the building. All right, listen, but when we get back, we're going to talk about collaboration. We're going to talk about the new music. Yes. All right, here on the Praise
2: Mix
1: Down.

0: Praise Mix Down, where we keep God first in the mix. You like that mix? Slide in the DM the right way, because Major, you know, there is a wrong way. There is a wrong way.
1: There is a wrong way.
0: Come on. There's a right and a wrong way is what Keith said.
1: The God way is always right.
0: The God way is what? Right. Always right. All right, so first of all, why are you guys here together?
1: Oh, man.
2: Well,
0: let's talk about it.
2: We have a new song, a new hope anthem called Just You Wait.
1: Let's say that again. Just you wait.
0: Okay.
1: And we love it. We're excited. We're honored to have finally collaborated. Nia is my sister. Mm-hmm. And a lot of people may not know this, but we have known each other for quite some time, almost 2 decades now.
2: We can't tell how long, but it's been a long.
1: No, we can't tell it. She don't want to tell it. Let me tell it.
0: Okay, come on, commission.
2: No, we've known each other a long time. We literally met outside of the gospel choir room at Berklee College of Music.
1: Yes.
2: We went to undergrad together.
1: Yes.
2: And so this is a long time coming. This collaboration is way overdue. And so we're excited. We're excited to come together with this song, Just You Wait.
1: Just You Wait. It's special. It's real, real special.
0: Yeah. So I'm excited about it. We're going to play the song, and you guys are going to get the opportunity to add it to your playlist.
2: Yes.
0: And we're just going to do a lot, okay? So stick around. Get comfortable. Kick your feet up. All right, here on the Praise
2: Mix
0: Down.
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0: Praise Mix Down, where we keep God first in the mix. It's your boy D Stone, and I just want to say something real quick. First of all, I want you to take a vacation this year that you will remember. And I want you to cruise with us this October 26th through November 1st. It's the One Voyage Cruise, and this year's lineup is incredible. I'm talking Pastor Mike Jr., Ja'Kalen Carr, R&B legend Keith Sweat, T.I., and more. 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

0: Praise Mix Down, where we keep God first in the mix. It is all about collaboration this weekend. I got Major in the building. I got Nia Allen in the building. Yes. And when we get back, we're going to talk about the benefits of working with your friends. Okay, we're going to talk about it. Because some of y'all have no friends. All right, listen.
1: Oh, okay.
0: Get some. All right, here on the Praise
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0: Raze Mix Down, where we keep God first in the mix. Major Nia Allen live in the building for the Takeover show. And I'm excited because you guys have been working for a minute, but you've never worked together.
1: Right.
0: Is that scary sometimes? Because before the show started, I was talking about how I'm a sound snob. And Cortez was like, hey, I thank you for doing the Lunch and Listen because we did one at the station. And I was like, yeah, because if you would have hired somebody else and the sound would have been bad, I would have looked at you like, you should have just hired your boy. But with knowing that, Major, I know when it comes to music and notes and all this other kind of stuff, you're very, very detailed, specific.
2: I am, yeah, I'm very particular.
0: And involved.
2: Yes, yes. Absolutely.
0: Okay. So working with a friend.
2: I get involved with that. I get involved with that. In the spirit of Ryan Coogler, I get involved with that.
0: Yeah. Okay.
2: Yeah, yeah.
3: But I would say coming together, it was a fun process. Would you say? With Major and I, there's lots of laughs.
2: Yeah, a lot of fun, a lot of joy. Yes. A lot of intentionality, yeah. A lot of opinions.
3: Yes.
2: But
3: yes.
2: It's what makes for a powerful collaboration because it's a balance. You know, it's a balance of the give and the take and the contributions from both sides. And it was really, really a dream come true for me. I've been wanting to collaborate with my sister for a long time. And you know, she finally made time for me. You know, Jordan got her first, but I got a second.
0: She finally made time for me. It's crazy, by the way.
2: She said, let me get my number one with Jordan first, let and then I'll see if I have some time. I'm like, all right, okay, cool.
0: Matter of fact, can we play it right now?
2: Let's play it right now.
0: All right, introduce the song.
3: Ladies and gentlemen, this is our Hope Anthem.
2: Just You Wait from Nia Allen and Major.
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0: Praise Mix Down, where we keep God first in the mix. If you just tuned in, you missed a lot. I got Nia Allen. I got Major Live in the building.
1: Yes.
0: It's exciting because we're learning that sometimes the best thing that you can do is work with people you trust, work with people that you love, and God blesses it. He breathes on it.
2: Oh, absolutely. Yeah. Absolutely. You got to make room for God to do what he does.
1: Yeah.
2: And he does it so well. If we understand anything after this session, I hope that people take away that collaboration is not just meant for person to person, but we got to collaborate with Holy Spirit. We've got to collaborate with the works of God. He expects us to do our part as he does his. He's never going to miss his mark. We lock in, we're always going to see a win.

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0: They gave up on me.
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1: me.
0: I know.
1: But

0: 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Keeping God first in the mix.
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4: 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D Stone, Major, Nia Allen, live in the building.
5: Yeah.
4: And if you just tuned in, I'm sorry. I apologize. You should have came in
5: Man,
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5: this
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5: This has been a good time.
4: But it's been a really, really good time.
5: Yeah.
4: You know, sometimes you just got to be around the right light. So yes. We're going to talk about that, okay, when we get back in a minute. All right here on the Praise
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1: And you gotta say the full name, Doc.
0: Oh,
1: Nia Allen.
0: You right.
1: You know what I mean?
0: I don't know because why I'm just saying
1: I don't
0: Nia.
1: Want people thinking I'm just doing duets with Nia Long. You know, although, you know, if,
0: let
1: God,
0: him use
1: if
0: you.
1: God wants to use me in that way, so be it. But
0: I'm
1: I got
0: so
1: my sister, Nia
0: sorry.
1: Allen.
0: Oh, Nia Allen. And I, okay. You know what it is? It's because.
1: Y'all's friends.
0: We're friends, but
1: your
0: wait,
1: family.
0: Let me tell you a true story. Whenever I talk to Nia, I'm like, Nia Allen, how are you? And she says, Dwight Stone, how are you? So she lets me know that I called her by her full name. So that's why now when I'm around her, I'm like, let me just call her Nia because
2: right.
0: it sounds a little
1: to,
0: extreme.
1: I just right. want them to know that it's Nia.
0: Yeah, yeah, yeah, yeah.
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0: Praise Mix Down, where we keep God first in the mix. If you are just tuning in, this is the Takeover Show. I am excited.
1: What? Why y'all laughing?
2: No. Listen, I just love your energy because, you know, you can go from moment to moment and keep that same joy. Yeah. It's infectious, yes, brother.
0: I appreciate
2: it's
0: it.
2: Infectious.
0: So
2: we're going
0: to talk about infectious joy when we get back.
2: Hey.
0: All right, get you like some. That. All right, here on the Praise Mix. Down.

0: Praise Mix Down, where we keep God first in the mix. If you just tuned in, you missed a lot. I got Nia Allen. I got Major Live in the building. Yes. It's exciting. So I heard something today that I needed you to actually explain. A lot of people don't know that your real name is Major.
1: Yes, sir. Yes, sir. My real name is Major. That's the name my mama named me. When she named me, she prayed that I'd make a major impact on the world.
0: Wow.
1: And so I salute her for that.
0: For believing early.
1: And believing early.
0: And holding you up and saying, hey,
1: but you know what's crazy, D Stone? While I salute my mama, it's disrespectful that she waited until I got to college to tell me that story, because I went through all my life, had to fight.
0: All your life?
1: Everybody making a joke about the name Major. What's your major, Major? Major minor. Major league baseball. Major.
0: Major league baseball is funny.
1: I heard it all. Oh, you thought that's funny?
0: No.
1: Oh, okay. But anyway, no. What I'm just trying to told you, she waited until I go through all that, and I hated my name growing up because it always had a joke. But when she told me in college, right before I was about to graduate Berklee College of Music, first of my 13 siblings to even go to college, let alone graduate, she said, there's purpose in your name. And I want you to know that I prayed that if I named you Major after my great grandfather, I pray that you make a major impact.
0: Oh, so your great grandfather was Major too?
1: Yeah. But I didn't know him.
0: No, I get it. But listen, hey, two important days in your life, the day you were born and the day you found out why. So you found out why.
1: You know, Dwight, you just be dropping
0: no,
1: that jewels,
0: man. No, it's the truth.
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0: Praise Mix Down, where we keep God first in the mix. We are celebrating this collaboration between Nia Allen and Major all weekend long. This is the Takeover Show. They are live in the building. Make some noise.
1: Yeah. Just you wait.
2: Just you wait.
0: Yeah. Just you wait. It's available right now wherever you stream music.
1: Yes.
0: And I want you to be a blessing to somebody else, especially if you know that they've been waiting on something. I think that this song is really, really going to speak to them. I actually heard it like for the first time. I heard it like late at night, and then I heard it in the daytime, and now I just kind of got it on rotation because I'm like, hey, this is really, really good.
1: Yeah. Oh,
0: you know what I mean? And you know I don't like everything, but but I really, really appreciate like this contribution that you guys are doing. So we're going to talk more about collabs. All right, here on the Praise
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0: It's your boy D Stone, and I just want to say something real quick. First of all, I want you to take a vacation this year that you will remember. And I want you to cruise with us this October 26th through November 1st. It's the One Voyage Cruise, and this year's lineup is incredible. I'm talking Pastor Mike Jr., Ja'Kalen Carr, R&B legend Keith Sweat, T.I., and more. 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
0: Praise Mixdown, where we keep God first in the mix. Nia Allen's in the building, and, you know, Major's a hope dealer, but so are you, Nia.
1: Yes,
0: you know what
1: is.
0: I'm saying? I don't like to miss the opportunity to give people encouragement because I'm learning now that you never know when somebody is really thinking about quitting.
2: Mm-hmm.
0: And not just quitting and giving up. I'm talking about quitting everything.
2: Yeah.
0: So to that person, it doesn't really feel like they have a reason to keep going right now. What do you want to say to them?
1: Don't give up. Stay the course and know that you matter. Your voice matters. Your presence matters. And you were created. You have purpose here on this earth. My name, Nia, actually means purpose. And I know that's what I aim to do every day, is to walk in purpose and to encourage other people to walk in their God-given

0: 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It's the Praise Mixdown.
1: I scream. You scream. We all scream. Because Wendy's famous small classic Frosty is just a buck for a limited time. More screaming, happy screaming, summer screaming, dollar small classic Frosty screaming! 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Get a $1 small classic Frosty for a limited time, only at Wendy's.
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